0: New York, this is Democracy Now!
1: They didn't send us a letter. They didn't send us like a polite request. They sent us a subpoena demanding our internal communications, our financial records, and a lot more, which is just wild.
0: Congress subpoenas the nonprofit newsroom Breakthrough News. The Department of Justice investigates Code Pink, among other groups. We'll speak with Code Pink's Medea Benjamin and BTN host Rania Khalik. Then, at the request of Secretary of State Marco Rubio, ICE deports Colombian activist Beto Corral. The reason? His criticisms of the far-right Trump-endorsed Colombian president-elect.
2: There is no rule in international law that prohibits an asylum seeker from expressing opinions or speaking about the politics of their country. That prohibition simply does not exist.
0: Beto Corral will join us from Bogota and finally to Berlin, where a man drove a van into a pride celebration over the weekend, killing one person and injuring 29. We'll speak with Berlin's queer commissioner, Alfonso Pontesano. All that and more coming up. Welcome to Democracy Now!, democracynow.org, The War and Peace Report. I'm Amy Goodman. France and Spain are bracing for another heat wave as thousands of firefighters and troops continue to battle unprecedented fires that have forced over 360,000 people to evacuate their homes. In a town in eastern Spain, residents describe devastating scenes from this weekend.
3: It was like in the movies where hell cracked the ground open and you see the red hell. That's how it was here. On Saturday night, this hill was horrific. In this area with houses, there were flames 15 to 20 meters tall. It was an atrocity. I can't describe the helplessness that a person feels to see their home, their neighbor's homes, their town, their neighborhood burning.
0: Spanish Prime Minister Pedro Sanchez linked the fires to the escalating climate emergency.
2: What we are living is not a succession of isolated events. As has been said before, it is the most painful expression of a climate emergency that is making sixth-generation wildfires more voracious, heat waves more frequent, and as a result, our territory more vulnerable. This is no longer an exception. It is the new reality. Summers are becoming increasingly difficult, destructive, and therefore deadly.
0: Here in the United States, major fires in Oregon have burned more than 1 million acres of land and forced the closure of Interstate 84 for some 70 miles. According to the Oregon Department of Forestry, there are dozens of active large fires burning across the state. Meanwhile, in Minnesota, fires have burned about 68,000 acres in Superior National Forest and nearby areas. The Washington Post reports the Biden administration had approved $10 million to thin out Superior National Forest to help prevent fires. But last year, the Trump administration's DOGE program paused or canceled nearly all the Forest Service's grant projects and funds. A former U.S. Forest Service district ranger said, quote, "Had that work been implemented, it would have been effective in stopping or slowing down these fires." President Trump is hosting Israeli Prime Minister Benjamin Netanyahu at the White House today for the first time since the U.S. and Israel launched their war against Iran 5 months ago. The meeting comes as Trump weighs his next steps in Iran. On Friday, Trump paused strikes after 2 weeks of attacks. On Monday, he told Axios, quote, "We are in very deep talks with Iran. If they don't work out, we'll go back to very strong military action," he said. In June, Trump and Netanyahu reportedly had a tense phone call, with Trump repeatedly calling the Israeli prime minister, quote, "effing crazy." Netanyahu will also attend today's funeral for Republican Senator Lindsey Graham, who died on July 11th. Over the weekend, the Wall Street Journal published an excerpt from an unreleased documentary showing Senator Graham cheering on the U.S. strikes on Iran.
4: Look what we've done here. I know. I almost cried.
5: Yeah.
4: I mean, like, how long have we been pushing this?
5: Well, I mean, you've been pushing this for years, right?
4: Right. It's here. I talked to Trump this morning.
5: It's literally.
4: Well, he's Jack. Yeah. It's the best thing I've ever done.
5: Big rocks.
4: He loves blowing stuff up. So, you know, there are a lot of people inside didn't want to do it. So I've had my challenges.
0: Ukrainian President Volodymyr Zelensky will also meet with President Trump and then attend Graham's funeral. Zelensky's visit comes days after a Russian ballistic missile struck a large military technology and drone exhibition near Kyiv that had been organized to show off Ukraine's drone technology. The attack killed at least 10 people and injured close to 100. Meanwhile, Ukraine has attacked a major Russian fuel storage depot located more than 800 miles from the Ukrainian border. The Ugandan government has started distributing emergency food relief after 19 people reportedly died in the east of the country due to prolonged drought. The Famine Early Warning Systems Network, a global mapping network on food security, reported conditions of drought in the Karamoja region of Uganda. Crops have failed due to inadequate rain, leaving 1.5 million people in the area to face food shortages and malnutrition. This comes as the World Food Program has been forced to drastically scale back aid to Uganda after significant funding cuts, most recently from USAID. The Trump administration filed an emergency application to the Supreme Court to allow an executive order that would restrict voting by mail. This comes after a federal appeals court blocked key parts of the executive order over the weekend. The Supreme Court has until August 3rd to respond. Under Trump's executive order, the Department of Homeland Security would create state-by-state lists of eligible voters who are citizens. The U.S. Postal Service would then use the list provided by states to assess if voters should be allowed to vote by mail. In Michigan, Democratic Senate candidates Dr. Abdul El-Sayed and Congressmember Haley Stevens sparred on Monday in the final debate before next Tuesday's primary. It's one of the most closely watched Senate races in the country. The debate moderator, Roop Raj, questioned Stevens about receiving funding from AIPAC, the American-Israel Public Affairs Committee.
6: Congresswoman, specifically about AIPAC money, more than $46 million has been spent on AIPAC spending to back your campaign. A lot of people wonder if that is something where they're, you know, you're going to do their bidding when you, should you win this seat. Is that something people should be concerned about? And if not, why not?
7: Absolutely not, Roop. Look, I have been very clear, consistent, and transparent, and I have continued to be. I want to see long-term peace. I want to see a two-state solution. I am deeply proud to represent one of the largest Jewish populations in a congressional district in the country.
0: During the debate, Dr. El-Sayed repeatedly criticized Congressmember Stevens for taking AIPAC money.
6: So I just want to say the difference between us is $46 million of AIPAC spending. They've set a record in this race to help elect my opponent because they know that she'll be a reliable vote, just like she took last week to send your tax dollars to a foreign government that is aiding, arming, and abetting the very people who want to foreclose on the possibility of Palestinian self-determination.
0: ICE is reportedly stepping up plans to arrest and deport Haitian migrants.

Administration's issued new regulations that could result in hundreds of thousands of asylum seekers being sent directly to deportation proceedings instead of giving them a chance to be interviewed first by an asylum officer. The rule could impact 440,000 cases. Doris Meisner, the director of the U.S. Immigration Policy Program at the Migration Policy Institute, said, quote, "The ultimate impact of making this change certainly seems to be to try to deny as many cases as possible without regard to the fairness of the determination," unquote. This comes as the Trump administration has fired more than 100 immigration judges and replace them with military lawyers and former prosecutors for the Department of Homeland Security. The Justice Department dropped its case against SEIU union leader David Huerta. Last year, he was charged with obstructing an officer after being arrested while protesting ICE raids in Los Angeles. Video from the event showed a masked officer shoving Huerta to the ground during the demonstration. In a statement, Huerta said the Trump DOJ, quote, "is finally admitting what we knew from day one and what was obvious to anyone who saw the videos. The charge against me was baseless, meant to intimidate anyone who dares to speak out, organize, or demand justice," Union President Huerta said. In Brazil, the eldest son of jailed former President Jair Bolsonaro has formally launched a campaign to challenge President Luiz Inácio Lula da Silva in Brazil's next election. Flavio Bolsonaro is a right-wing senator who's already received the backing of Argentine President Javier Milei and Israeli Prime Minister Benjamin Netanyahu. Jair Bolsonaro is serving a 27-year prison sentence for leading a coup attempt against his 2022 election defeat to Lula. In other news from Latin America, former Honduran President Juan Orlando Hernandez has returned to Honduras 8 months after receiving a pardon from President Trump. In 2024, Hernandez was sentenced to a 45-year prison term in the United States for taking part in what prosecutors described as, quote, "one of the largest and most violent drug trafficking conspiracies in the world," unquote. Hernandez still faces corruption charges in Honduras, but an arrest warrant against him was recently canceled. His brother, Tony Hernandez, remains in prison in the United States. The Washington Post is reporting the Trump administration's campaign of blowing up boats in the Caribbean and Pacific has not reduced the amount of cocaine entering the United States. A previously unreported assessment by the Drug Enforcement Administration concludes the attacks have failed to affect the supply or price of cocaine in the United States. The U.S. boat strikes have killed at least 221 people since September. No evidence has been made public linking the boats to drug traffickers. Last week, Democratic Congressmember Chuy Garcia called for an independent investigation into the strikes, as well as the recent murder of the Ecuadorian prosecutor Alexandra Bravo, who was fatally shot along with her sister by a hitman on a motorcycle last month in the city of Manta. Dropsite News reports that at the time of her killing, she was investigating U.S. strikes on three Ecuadorian boats in which 36 passengers survived. Bravo was investigating claims by the survivors that they'd been abducted, then tortured by American gunmen in U.S. military uniforms aboard a U.S.-flagged patrol ship. In Chile, police say they've captured a man sentenced back in 2023 for the kidnapping and murder of folk singer and activist Victor Jara under the dictatorship of Augusto Pinochet. Nelson Haas was one of a group of military officers who was charged with Jara's murder. He fled from authorities after his sentence was announced and was captured over the weekend. Jara was a pacifist who supported the socialist President Salvador Allende and was tortured and shot 44 times 5 days after the coup brought Pinochet to power in 1973.
Salvador.

0: Allende died in the palace on September 11th, 1973. To see more of our coverage about Victor Jara, go to democracynow.org. Kentucky's Republican Senator Mitch McConnell's office released a new photo of him since he first entered the hospital last month after a fall at his home. McConnell has missed 38 roll call votes in the Senate and has not done any media interviews since he was hospitalized. New York Democratic Congressmember Alexandria Ocasio-Cortez called on Senator McConnell to speak to the public or resign.
1: If he can't give us an update, he should resign.
2: Absolutely.
1: In addition to the one that he already did, the one he sent out about a week and a half ago.
2: I think it's been very clear to people across Kentucky that his update was not sufficient.
0: And a powerful 6.8 magnitude earthquake has hit southwest Japan, damaging buildings and highways. Many people are reportedly trapped inside a shopping center in the town of Kashima. And those are some of the headlines. This is Democracy Now!, democracynow.org, The War and Peace Report. I'm Amy Goodman. As the Trump administration threatens to intensify its global campaign to crush radical left terrorism, quote unquote, we look at a new 100-page report issued by the State Department last week accusing the Cuban government of waging a sustained campaign of subversion against the United States, unquote. The report claims Cuba's backed a number of groups in the United States, including the National Lawyers Guild, Code Pink, Pastors for Peace, and the National Network on Cuba. In March, Code Pink and other organizations led a land, sea, and air humanitarian solidarity mission to Cuba called the Nuestra America Convoy, Our America Convoy. Afterwards, the Treasury Department launched an investigation into Code Pink. Meanwhile, the Republican-led House Ways and Means Committee subpoenaed three left-leaning nonprofit organizations, including Breakthrough News, demanding the independent online news outlet hand over internal communications and financial records. The subpoena also targeted the New York-based political education group People's Forum and Tricontinental Institute for Social Research. Breakthrough News says it's being targeted over its coverage of U.S. mass deportations, ICE abuses, Cuba, Palestine solidarity, and U.S. foreign policy. Breakthrough News has launched a fundraiser to pay for legal expenses. In a statement, the outlet said, quote, "For years, Republican lawmakers have painted a target on our backs, falsely claiming our political views and reporting are part of some foreign plot," unquote. For more, we're joined by two guests. In Washington, D.C., Medea Benjamin is co-founder of Code Pink. She returned to Cuba in April and is the author of several books on Cuba, including No Free Lunch, Food and Revolution in Cuba Today. And in Beirut, Lebanon, we're joined by Rania Khalik, journalist at Breakthrough News, where she hosts programs Dispatches and BT Live. Her recent Substack post is headlined, "Congress just subpoenaed our newsroom for doing journalism." Medea Benjamin, let's begin with you. You read the entire State Department report on Cuba. If you can start off by laying out what's in it, but also begin for context for a global audience by talking about the congressional hearings that Code Pink has interrupted, the anti-war group, to get a sense of the politics of Code Pink and why it might be targeted.
3: Well, just in this last month, we've had an opportunity to speak out at some of the very important congressional hearings when Secretary of War Pete Hegseth was making his case for the U.S. to pay billions of dollars for this unprovoked, reckless war in Iran. Marco Rubio, when he talked about the State Department's policies that have wreaked such havoc around the world, and forget that he's supposed to be a diplomat. One of the recent ones was Mike Walz, the U.S. representative to the United Nations, who declared at the United Nations that there was no U.S. blockade on Cuba and was there telling the members of Congress how well the U.S. war in Iran was going. So these are some of the recent hearings. And yes, it gives a sense of our politics, which is we're a peace organization. We don't want to see the U.S. waging war around the world. We don't want to see the U.S. supporting Israel. We want to live in cooperation. We want our diplomats to be diplomats.
0: So talk about the report and also what has happened to Code Pink. Has Code Pink been subpoenaed? Have you personally been subpoenaed?
3: I personally have not. Code Pink is being investigated by the Treasury Department as a result of this March trip that you mentioned, the Nuestra America convoy, where we took humanitarian aid for the children's hospitals to try to help Cuba with the rising infant mortality rates as a result of this brutal blockade. And they are asking us for all kinds of ridiculous information about everything we brought to Cuba, who we gave it to, the receipts. And this is, of course, in the context of the attacks on U.S. organizations and the U.S. State Department report that you mentioned, Amy, that is just incredible piece of garbage, 100 pages trying to link U.S. movements, whether in the 60s and 70s or today, movements for Black Lives Matter against ICE, the movements in student universities, linking all of these to Cuba, connecting it to Cuba, the connections to Russia, to China, to Iran, to paint this picture of a tiny island nation that is trying to overthrow the United States. In fact, it says it wants to conquer the U.S. It wants to erase the U.S. from the earth. Absolutely absurd. And of course, every accusation is a confession because it's the United States that has tried to overthrow the Cuban government from 1960, as we saw in the 1960 memo that says U.S. should use hunger and desperation to overthrow the Cuban government. It accuses Cuba of trying to interfere all over Latin America when this has been the modus operandi of the United States to try to shape Latin America in its own interests. And it talks about Cuban interference in U.S. internal affairs. We say, let's look at Israel that has had more of an impact on U.S. policy than Cuba could ever dream of.
0: And if you can talk about the condition of Cuba today, I mean, is Marco Rubio, who himself is Cuban-American, talks about, as you said, Cuba trying to overthrow the United States. I think the United States, the Trump administration, has been very clear about trying to overthrow Cuba. Right now, blackout after blackout, its economy asunder, the sanctions against Cuba strangling it. If you can talk about the conditions on the ground for this report to be coming out now.
3: It is just criminal what the United States is doing to Cuba. It's had these sanctions for a long time, but they have increased to a new degree that we have never seen before, with an oil blockade that since January, President Trump said not a drop of oil will get into Cuba. There was one Russian tanker and that's it. Imagine a country that is trying to survive without oil. It means there's not electricity. It means that the roads are empty because there's no public transportation. It means that people's food rots in the refrigerator. And it also means that more babies are dying in the hospitals. More women are giving birth to low-weight babies. It means that people don't have access to cancer medicines and other medicines they need. This is the most cruel policy. And let's remember that Cuba at one time was a country that did manage to have infant mortality rates and life expectancy that rivaled the United States, and also a country that spread its message of trying to save lives all around the world with these medical missions that have saved millions of lives in some of the poorest countries in the world, that have organized and built hospitals around the world that have trained medical doctors. In fact, in the midst of this crisis, they just graduated 1,600 doctors from 71 countries, including Palestine, in Cuba. So the fact that Cuba hasn't been able to survive is quite remarkable, but the situation is catastrophic.
0: Earlier this month, the State Department hosted an international summit where White House advisor Stephen Miller described the left as enemies of civilization. This is part of Stephen Miller's speech.
4: Here in the United States, we have taken the necessary and essential action of formally recognizing left-wing violence as a form of political terrorism that is a direct threat to our national security and the survival of our Republican form of government. President Trump issued a directive. In our parlance, it's called a National Security Presidential Memorandum, or NSPM, NSPM 7 to be exact, that directs for the first time in American history all of our law enforcement and intelligence agencies to work together to disrupt, identify, defund, debank, arrest, and prosecute these political terrorists that are operating in our country. It's very important to understand that left-wing political terrorism seeks as its ultimate end the overthrow of our system and form of government.
0: Finally, Medea Benjamin, that's Stephen Miller. If you can respond to what he's saying.
3: Well, what I think is that we are seeing the results of his twisted mind in the attacks on so many of our organizations in the U.S., and it's a time for us to come together. We encourage people to go to the Code Pink website. There's a note now that you can sign to send a message to Marco Rubio about what do you think of his garbage Cuba report and attacks on U.S. groups. We can't be intimidated. This is really a moment in history that is so dangerous for us in the United States and for the world. Let's come together and fight harder.
0: So last week, the Republican-led House Ways and Means Committee subpoenaed three left-leaning nonprofit organizations, including Breakthrough News, demanding the independent online news outlet hand over internal communications. We're joined now by Rania Khalik, a Beirut-based journalist at Breakthrough News, where she hosts programs Dispatches and BT Live. Your Substack post is headlined, Congress Just Subpoenaed Our Newsroom for Doing Journalism. And this came out soon after that speech of Stephen Miller and their so-called terrorism summit. If you can respond about what's happening to Breakthrough News and how you're responding to the subpoena.
5: Yeah, thanks so much, Amy. And you're absolutely right. I mean, this subpoena came on the heels of that anti-communist summit where Stephen Miller spoke from that clip you just showed. And on the heels of that Cuba report that basically identified opposition to the blockade in Cuba, as well as all kinds of other criticisms of U.S. foreign policy as being part of some foreign plot. And this subpoena we received is part of a longstanding attack against us. We've been under attack from Trump's right-wing allies in Congress for years now. However, we started receiving letters from the Ways and Means Committee earlier this year, basically pointing to our viewpoints as a problem and justification for why they wanted us to turn over First Amendment protected materials. In fact, in these letters they've been sending us, they specifically mention our coverage of Israel's genocide in Gaza and of the ICE kidnappings and killings across the country that have sparked massive uprisings. And they also accuse us of anti-American rhetoric, which is just, you know, summoning the ghosts of the House Un-American Activities Committee during the McCarthyism era. So this is a flagrant attack on our First Amendment rights as an independent media outlet. And everybody should be alarmed. Everybody who cares about a free press and cares about free speech should be alarmed about an attack like this. I mean, the Ways and Means Committee is supposed to be reviewing tax policy, and they're coming after a tiny nonprofit. If they really wanted to review tax policy, they could go after the massive nonprofits across the country. And they're explicitly saying it's because of our viewpoints.
0: So you mentioned Joe McCarthy, and especially for the youngest generation who's listening right now, they might not know who you're talking about. I want to turn to Senator Joe McCarthy, speaking in 1952 during the Red Scare.
6: One communist on the faculty of one university is one communist too many. Even if there are only one communist in the State Department, that would still be one communist too many.
0: So that was Wisconsin Senator Joe McCarthy. If you, Rania, can talk about how this is affecting Breakthrough News, having to deal with news and U.S. foreign policy, of course, around the world, and at the same time, how you answer this subpoena.
5: Well, we have legal counsel. Our lawyers have been responding to the letters, and they are aggressively challenging these violations of our constitutional rights. And under no circumstances will Breakthrough News be compromising or surrendering our First Amendment rights or the freedom of the press. So we will absolutely be fighting this through our lawyers. As for the McCarthyism here, you know, Amy, I think it's interesting because there's an important lesson I think we should take from the McCarthyist era, and that is, you know, during that time, they got the public on board. That's the reason it worked. It wasn't the committees. It was because they got the public on board. What's interesting about what's happening right now is they're attempting to criminalize dissent and an independent press because they're losing the argument. You know, we at Breakthrough News, our viewpoints are not fringe, right? It's opposition to the genocide in Gaza. It's, you know, desiring, you know, free health care across the U.S. It's opposition to these ICE kidnappings and killings. These are actually in keeping with the majority of Americans across the country. And so this administration is deeply unpopular. Its agenda is unpopular. Meanwhile, we see progressive politics are ascendant. Socialist candidates are winning primaries. The movement, you know, against the genocide in Gaza is growing. So this foreign plot smear is all they have left because they can't win on their merits. And that's what people need to understand this as. So we at Breakthrough News, we're going to continue to do our reporting. People can go to our website, breakthroughnews.org, sign the petition to drop this this attack on the First Amendment. And if you can, donate to our legal expenses, because at the end of the day, we're a tiny outlet. We have a microscopic budget compared to the, you know, massive corporate media outlets that run the airwaves. Every dollar that we spend on, you know, these legal fees is a dollar we can't spend on reporting. And I think they're just trying to drain us of our resources to silence us, but we're not going to be silenced.
0: It's very interesting. We're speaking now in the way of the Department of Justice dropping the subpoenas against the New York Times, their reporters, and one of the reporters' mother, their spouses, as their lawyers took on the Department of Justice. And finally, as we talk about McCarthy, let's not forget that Joseph McCarthy hired Roy Cohen as chief counsel for HUAC, the House Un-American Activities Committee, the Senate Permanent Subcommittee on Investigations, in January of 1953. And President Trump learned at the knee of Roy Cohen in New York. Your final comments, Rania Khalik.
5: Well, you know, I just want to say these allegations of, you know, being influenced by foreign governments or a foreign plot. You know, Amy, I'm an agent of reality and an agent of the truth because I'm a journalist. I'm not an agent of some foreign power. And I'm speaking to you from Beirut, Lebanon, where I watch my U.S. tax dollars fund the Israeli bombs that get dropped on my family. That's what moves me to do the kind of journalism that I'm doing. That's what moves me to oppose the genocide in Gaza and oppose the blockade on Cuba. Again, in keeping with the majority of American sentiment. So I'm going to keep doing the journalism that I'm doing. Breakthrough News is going to keep reporting. And we all have to unite and push back, because this isn't just about Breakthrough News. It's about an independent press. It's about free speech. It's about the First Amendment. It starts with Breakthrough News, but if we let them win, next they come after Democracy Now, and it only gets bigger from there.
0: Medea Benjamin and Rania Khalik, I want to thank you both. Rania Khalik is the journalist at Breakthrough News based in Beirut, Lebanon, and Medea Benjamin, co-founder of Code Pink, joining us from Washington, D.C. Coming up, at the request of Secretary of State Marco Rubio, ICE deported a Colombian activist. The reason? His criticisms of the far-right Trump-endorsed Colombian president-elect. We'll go to Bogota. Stay with us.

0: If I was president by Las Cafeteras in our Democracy Now! Studios. This is Democracy Now!, democracynow.org, the War and Peace Report. I'm Amy Goodman. As we talk about a case that is quite remarkable, we're joined right now in Bogota, Colombia, by Beto Corral. He was living in Phoenix, Arizona, when federal immigration agents arrested him at his home in June after he filed criminal charges against the Colombian now far-right president-elect, Abelardo de la Espriella. In a memo obtained by the New York Times back in June, U.S. Secretary of State Marco Rubio wrote, quote, "Allow Corral Garrido to remain in the United States undermines U.S. foreign policy interests in Colombia's democratic processes and signals that foreign nationals may use U.S. platforms to conduct politically motivated disinformation campaigns and litigation targeting foreign democratic actors without consequence," unquote. Beto Corral is a supporter of the current Colombian president, Gustavo Petro. In his memo, U.S. Secretary of State Marco Rubio claimed, quote, "Corral Garrido has used his presence in the United States to conduct political activity in support of the Petro government," unquote, and accused Corral of attacking de la Espriella and undermining Colombia's democratic process. Since Trump's return to office, Rubio has used his powers as Secretary of State to target individual immigrants for prosecution and deportation, including student protesters such as the Palestinian advocate Mahmoud Khalil. But according to the New York Times, this memo appeared to be the first to recommend the deportation of an activist in relation to a presidential election in a foreign country, in this case, Colombia. Beto Corral reportedly arrived in the U.S. in 2015 on a tourist visa and had a pending asylum application. He was deported to Colombia on July 16th after about a month in ICE custody. We go now to Bogota, Colombia, to speak with Beto Corral himself. We're also joined in Boston by his attorney, Elizabeth Shaw, who is a partner at Humanitas Legal Group. Beto, let's begin with you. Can you talk about the day of your arrest and what happened to you in ICE detention?
1: Hi, good morning. Thank you for joining me. I was detained on June 16th by ICE agents, HSE agents, while detained me. I was grocery shopping with my son, and when I arrived home, they raised their weapons. But as soon as they saw that I was with my young son and my dog, they lowered them, the guns. They then allowed me to go into the apartment to put away the groceries, leave my son and my dog there because, you know, the weather in Phoenix in June. And I tried to call my son's mother. So she called me, pick him up, my son and my dog. They never presented me with a warrant or any other legal document. They simply handcuffed me once I got into the vehicle, put me in the shackles. What was most surprised was that after we started driving, one of the HSEC agents asked me, what you did it? And I'm very surprised because that guys, detained me and they don't have reason, don't know the reason. It's very, I am very surprised, and
0: Beto,
1: this situation is very hilarious.
0: I want to explain to our viewers and listeners around the world, when you say HSI agents, that's Homeland Security Investigations. So they take you and you end up in ICE detention, which jail, for a month, and explain what happened to you there.
1: Yes. After that, I was taken to detention facility in Florence, in Arizona, where I was beaten and within, sorry, the ICE agents in Florence don't give me water, don't give me a food. They struck me my legs and put me the shackles on my hands and my feet and my hips. I was held there for about 4 hours. Then around 3 p.m. they kick my legs and show me all to detention facility, put me into a van and drove me through northern Arizona, crossing the border into New Mexico. However, when then heated salt, which seemed very strange, looking out the window, I noticed that we were approximate to El Paso, maybe 10 p.m. Soon after, I realized we were arriving at the detention facility in El Paso. In El Paso, I was don't give you any food or water. I remain there for day, 1 day and a half. After that, I was transported by plane to Omaha, Nebraska, then to Minneapolis, then to Alexandria, Louisiana. From there, I was taken by bus to Mississippi. And after 5 days in Mississippi, I was transferred to Jena in Louisiana. Throughout this entry time, I was always kept in solitary confinement. During the transfer, I was never given any food. Only after we arrived to each detention facility, I was not given water either. And the treatment I received was inhuman. And I was always single, old, and the 101st.
0: I want to bring your lawyer into this conversation, Elizabeth Shaw, one of the lawyers representing our guest from Colombia, because he was deported there, Franklin Humberto Corral Garrido, better known as Beto Corral. Elizabeth Shaw, explain exactly, after being here for over a decade, why Beto was picked up, and the clarity of this memo that the New York Times got a hold of, written by Marco Rubio, the Secretary of State, specifically talking about his support for candidates in his own country of Colombia.
2: Right. I think we only really need to look at the timeline of events that took place here. The weekend before Beto was arrested in Arizona, he was actually in Miami, Florida, with other Colombian expats, and they were demonstrating and speaking out about their political opinion in regards to the upcoming election that was happening the following weekend. And when he arrived back home, there was the memo issued by Marco Rubio that morning, and by that afternoon, he was detained by HSI agents. And on the same day, the incoming president, De La Esparia, had made tweets that honestly looked like they did allude to Beto's arrest. And so it's very clear that he was exercising his First Amendment speech in Miami, returned home, and then was arrested for that speech.
0: This is a part of a clip you posted on Instagram outside a luxury apartment building in Miami, Bristol Tower, where far-right Colombian president-elect Abelardo de la Esparria at one point owned property. He's a lawyer and a businessman who's faced scrutiny over the source of his fortune and his alleged links to Colombian clients, including Alex Saab, an ultra-wealthy fixer for former Venezuelan president Nicolas Maduro, who's currently in federal custody in a Brooklyn jail awaiting trial. Let's go to that clip of Beto Corral.
3: This apartment was purchased with money belonging to Venezuela's poor, which is why I'm here in Miami, a city teeming with such stories, fortunes, luxury apartments, and properties acquired by individuals directly or indirectly linked to the Venezuelan regime. And yet, from here, they spend their time criticizing.
0: So clearly, Corral is speaking as an activist. If you can, Elizabeth Shaw, respond to Marco Rubio saying, quote, Corral Garrido has used his presence in the United States to conduct political activity in support of the Petro government, Petro, democratically elected president in Colombia.
2: What he is condemning is everyone's right here in the United States to have and hold their own political opinion. And the problem that Marco Rubio and the Trump administration has is that that stated opinion, which is widely followed on Beto's various accounts across social media, is that that is against what they are in support of.
0: And so where does his case stand now? Already deported to Colombia.
2: And I would like to clarify that point. Beto was not deported. His legal team had negotiated a deal for him to accept voluntary departure, meaning that he is not deported from the United States. He left on his own accord and without expense to the United States government. And so at this point, he has withdrawn his asylum application in accordance with the grant of voluntary departure. And is now in Colombia making his plans for his next steps for safety.
0: And if you can tell us, Beto, as we wrap up now, what are you afraid of at this point as the Trump-backed president-elect is about to become president in the next weeks of Colombia?
1: Yes, I have fear for my family. My family is the most important to me. Do you hear my lawyer? The reasons why I was detained already know everyone. The memorando issued by Marco Rubio contains defamatory, ridiculous, and non-essential allegations. It reflects a cynical form of fascism. They are essentially saying that I was detained simple because I expressed a different opinion. I was also targeted because I supported a different candidate than the one that one backed by the United States government. I repeat, it's unavailable. I never spoke about United States. If you ask me when the election in the United States are held, I honestly would, I don't know, because it's not something that concerns me. It's not my business. I can vote in United States. So I don't believe it's my place to express opinions about your country. It's what it is. I only speak about politics of my country of origin. There is not international law that requires an asylum applicant to remain silent about the political affairs of their own country. On the contrary, the United States Supreme Court has held that all people living in United States are protected by the First Amendment.
0: We're going to have to leave it there, but I thank you so much for being with us. We'll continue to follow your case. Beto Corral is a Colombian activist, political analyst, digital content creator, back in Colombia after being arrested and detained by ICE. And Elizabeth Shaw, an attorney with Humanitas Legal Group, speaking to us from Boston. Next up, we go to Berlin, Germany, where a man drove a van into a pride celebration, killing one, injuring 29. We'll speak to Berlin's queer commissioner. Stay with us.

0: A New Horizon by Baptiste and Ornella Thierry. This is Democracy Now!, democracynow.org. I'm Amy Goodman. We end today's show in Germany, where a man drove a minivan into a crowd of people near Berlin's Pride celebration Saturday, killing one, injuring 29. Authorities later shot and killed the man during an operation Sunday. The alleged suspect was identified as Abdul Balut, a 21-year-old German citizen. According to authorities, he tried to join the Islamic State and was released from prison in May, despite being jailed for preparing an attack. This is Berlin's mayor, Kai Wegner.
1: I can only say that Berlin, as a city of freedom and diversity, will continue to stand strong and make its position clear. We will not allow anyone to take away our way of life or the way we live together.
0: On Sunday, thousands of people gathered around Brandenburg Gate in Berlin for a community vigil.
2: We are here today to commemorate the horrific attack and to honor those who were injured. And most importantly, we are, of course, with those who have lost loved ones and who witnessed this horrific act. But we are also with all those who are simply utterly shocked by the news. I'm from the Lambda Youth Network. We carry out youth work across the country, and our funding for next year has just been completely cut. That means we'll have to close our doors at the end of the year.
0: For more, we're joined by Alfonso Pantisano, the queer commissioner of the Berlin state government. Thank you so much for being with us, Alfonso. If you can, first of all, our condolences. Talk about what happened. You were there in the rally outside the Brandenburg Gate where there were thousands. Talk about what happened Saturday.
3: Well, we had an amazing day, people celebrating on the streets, their diversity, people celebrating their freedom, but also reminding everyone that we are still under attack from so many directions. Politics is changing, so next to the fact that we're celebrating, we're also protesting and demanding to be treated equally. At the evening, almost at the end of the celebrations, after a beautiful concert, suddenly the stage program stopped. And we got evacuated. And then later on, we found out that an attack had taken place. So I remained onto the streets of Berlin until deep into the night to be there and to show support as the queer commissioner of the city. But I could feel already the grief of my community and the feeling of feeling scared and insecure was all over the air of Berlin.
0: So you are a government official. You had called for proper security at the Pride celebration. Talk about the man who's been identified as Abdul Balut. According to authorities, Balut tried to join the Islamic State, was released from prison in May despite being jailed for preparing an attack, for attempting to prepare an attack. Explain the preparations for this event, and do you feel let down by the government?
3: Well, the police in Berlin is doing, as I always say, an incredible job in trying to secure every big event in this city. The capital of Berlin sees around 9 to 10 demonstrations a day, being the capital of Germany. And especially by safeguarding the queer community, they're trying their very best. But at the end, there is no such thing as a 100% security. I have no idea yet what the investigations will bring to light and how a man could possibly enter the Tiergarten Park late at night with a van. I have no idea how that could happen. So the investigations will have to show it. But as far as I can say, police is really doing everything possible to safeguard every demonstration, and especially those that are affected and are including the LGBTI community in Berlin. Regarding the man, we have heard the news. We all know whatever the news outlets around the world already are talking about, a young man born here in Germany and being radicalized by IS. And we have to see now what the further investigations bring along.
0: And can you talk about the fears that the far right will use this attack to continue fueling anti-Islam and anti-immigrant rhetoric while also condemning the violence against the LGBTQ community that you've been doing?
3: Well, it's a little bit like when an animal dies and birds come to rip apart the body and eat it. That's what's happening at the moment. Everyone is now focusing again on the racist and also Islamophobic comments. Yes, we do have a huge problem worldwide with radical Islamistic groups, such as IS and others. We have a huge problem with religions in general who do not accept queer life at all. Some more, some less. But the idea of religions is not to include LGBTI people into their own ideology and beliefs. At the same time, we have to look at how political parties and how governments are now destroying everything that we as a queer community for decades and decades have fought for in order to be treated equally. The far right here in Germany is, of course, waiting for an attack like this one to use it in order to highlight that the foreigners are the problem. But by doing so, they completely forget and avoid to look at how much queerphobia there is in this country in all various levels of structures, in schools, at the workplace, in churches, on the streets, in sports, and in so many other places. Yes, they might not come out onto the streets with a van and kill us in a big, huge group like possibly this attack could have done. And by saying so, I want to express my condolences to the family of the deceased woman, the deceased mother, and all of the injured people. But at the same time, we do have a huge problem of homophobia and queerphobia here in this country, fueled by rhetorics by democratic parties like the CDU and others. And we have to look at it. What does that cause when a chancellor says, that, for example, the Berlin Reichstag is not a circus tent when mentioning that he doesn't want to have the rainbow flag flying over his roof during Pride Parade. And many other comments, derogatory comments that the Chancellor himself has made in the past. This fuels the rhetoric, this fuels the hate, this fuels the insecurity within the LGBTI community. And we are under attack. And we have to mention that in order to highlight that people need to stop and think, what the hell are we doing at the moment? In which world are we trying to let children grow who are LGBTI?
0: We're
3: going
0: to have to leave it there.
3: And
0: Alfonso Pantisano, queer commissioner of Berlin, speaking to us from Germany. That does it for our show. I'm Amy Goodman. Thanks for joining us.

Hola, my friend. 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Wherever you're listening today, maybe you're in West Valley, Glendale, Rose Park, South Salt Lake. Maybe you're out in Magna, Taylorsville, Harriman, Ogden, or Utah County. Maybe you're in the car on I-15, at work in the office, or at a local restaurant or business. Wherever you are, thanks for being with us. 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

0: 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Maybe you're out in Magna, Taylorsville, Harriman, Ogden, or Utah County. 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

Hola, ¿qué tal, mi gente? My name is Byron, the curator, and I'm the host of Cafecito, which is now proudly airing here on Avanza 88.3 KUUB, Salt Lake City, Utah. Get ready for a mix of Latin alternative from indie rock and pop to hip hop and more, as well as sprinkling in iconic American rock gems through the eras. 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

0: pueda acercarme y te pueda tener. 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
1: Órale, mi gente, buenos días, bienvenidas, bienvenidos, pasen adelante. You're here on Cafecito. Thank you so much for tuning in. I'm here Monday through Friday, 9 a.m. through 1 p.m., just in case you didn't know, bringing you cool little gems like the one that you just heard, a little Spanish rendition of Summertime Blues as done by Bruno Lomas and reinterpreted as Una Noche de Verano. It's starting to get hot out there, y'all, so y'all better stay cool, and the best way to do that is with some cool music like this next one. Are you a fan of Zelda, more specifically The Legend of Zelda? This is a really cool mariachi interpretation of the song Dark World from the group Mariachi Entertainment System. Let's take it away here.

We got a nice little tune from Eka Vandal, the Melbourne Australian artist. That's her song Levitate Part 1 and 2 from her latest album, Looking for People to Unfollow. Hope you enjoyed it. And a little heads up, Eka Vandal is going to be performing two nights in a row at the Telegram Ballroom, September 28th on a Monday and 29th on a Tuesday. And both of those shows are sold out. But because here at Bilingual Sounds, we really do love our listeners and our audience, we have your opportunity in the near future, not yet, to win two tickets to the Tuesday sold out show for Eka Vandal. That's coming up very, very soon, though. Coming up next from France, we got the artist Loewe with his song Sales Gosses.

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We got a nice little grungy tune from a group called Witch Post. You just heard Rory Angel here on 88.5 Bilingual Sounds, where music is our second language. We're also syndicated at Avanza 88.3 KUB in Salt Lake City, Utah. We're going to get into some more music. This next one comes from an all-women group out of Mexico. They're called The Warning, and you best grab onto your pants for this one. It's called Ego here on Cafecito.

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God. And we got some electronica music here for your Wednesday morning, just to keep your energy up and to get you through the week. It is Wednesday. It's the hump of the week, and we got to get you through Thursday and Friday still. And you just heard new music from an artist named Angelie with her song featuring Justice, What You Want It. And it's also that one is a FCUK ERS remix here on Bilingual Sounds. Let's move on to this one from Joey Quiñones from his solo debut album called In a Soul Steady Situation. This is Bolsita.

únete a nuestra comunidad en las redes sociales. 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

We got Jarabe de Palo desde España con su canción Somos. Hope you enjoyed it. Hey, don't forget to sign up to try to win some free concert tickets. We recently posted a new one, your opportunity at winning two tickets to see Kany Garcia, the Puerto Rican singer-songwriter, over at the YouTube Theater on September 17th. Head over to our Instagram for that one, at Bilingual Sounds. Enter for your chance, and we're going to be announcing winners next week. Up next in the mix, some Mexican folk for you from Zepoleth. It's her song, Tan Adentro. And then after that, we got new music from Queens of the Stone Age, so stick around.

0: El apoyo para Avanza proviene de
1: la Fundación Emma Eccles Jones, dedicada a promover causas filantrópicas en Utah al apoyar una amplia variedad de iniciativas, incluyendo la educación en la primera infancia, la educación superior, las organizaciones culturales y las artes.
2: This is Conexión on Avanza 88.3. I'm Karina Linares, Community Engagement Producer here at Avanza, Utah's first bilingual public radio station. Today, we're joined by Frances Goh, who you might remember from our Latino Conservation Week roundtable last year. Frances is currently the Community Engagement and Outreach Specialist at Sageland Collaborative. She is here with us today to tell us about the inaugural cohort of Sageland Collaborative's Science and Art Initiative. It's a program created to provide opportunities for Westside artists to visit the Great Salt Lake and create works highlighting their unique experiences with shorebirds and conservation. Frances, welcome. Thank you so much for joining us today. So Frances, tell me what this program is all about.
3: Yeah, so this is the very first time that Sageland is doing this sort of like science art combination program. So a lot of our work focuses on wildlife conservation throughout Utah, and so it's not always super accessible for beginners who might be interested in shorebirds. So we were sort of brainstorming like, what could it look like to invite folks who maybe aren't like hardcore birders yet?
2: As people, you know, go to this art exhibition, what do you want them to walk away with? What message or maybe feeling of hope do you want them to kind of walk away with? And what conversations do you hope that all their work sparks?
3: Yeah. I think the biggest conversation I'm hoping people get is just like, as they're looking at the art is, I didn't know that before.
2: Folks at home or who are listening to us, if you want to check it out, you can check out sagelandcollaborative.org/shorebirds to learn more about this project, or you can check out at Sageland Collab on Instagram. That's SageLandCollab. And you can find all sorts of awesome information and events there. And you've been listening to Conexión here on Avanza 88.3. I'm Karina Linares. Thanks so much for tuning in.
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We got a pretty playful track from a Chilean artist right there. His name is Flippy. That's a song, El Envidio del Mall, kicking off the second hour of Cafecito. Thanks for sticking around. I really appreciate ya. I bring you the greatest and the bestest music all around and all around the world. Not only do we showcase music from all over Latin America, but also bring you music from cultures from every walk of life. This next one comes from a Japanese band called Yoroshika. Here's their song, Bubble.

Y ahí vamos con música de un artista llamado Lasso, and I hope he was able to rope you in with his song Ojos Marrones. Now, coming up next week, I'm going to be traveling to New York City. I'm going to be attending the Latin Alternative Music Conference that happens every single year around July. It takes place in Manhattan, and I'm going to be interviewing a whole bunch of artists, and Lasso is going to be one of the featured artists for the Latin Alternative Music Conference. So definitely one of those artists you need to keep your close ear two. Up next in the mix, here's Nacha Pop with their song Magia y Precisión.

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0: Ooh, that's what it makes me say every time that ends. Ooh, it's Abril Olivera from Argentina with her latest song, Vaga. So funky, so groovy, and I hope you enjoyed it. I hope it made your day a little bit better. And that's always my mission here on Cafecito. I'm Byron, the curator. And if you haven't, if you don't know, I'm here Monday through Friday, 9 a.m. through 1 p.m. every day on bilingualsounds.org and on the free Bilingual Sounds app. Let's get into a song called The Bottle from the amazing, the legendary Gil Scott-Heron and his collaboration with Brian Jackson. Let's get into it. You're here on Cafecito.
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1: El apoyo para Avanza proviene de Utah State Parks, providing life jackets at loaner stations throughout the summer. Utah law says there must be at least one properly sized and serviceable U.S. Coast Guard approved life jacket for each person aboard a vessel.
2: 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I'm Edgar Zuniga. 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

I sing along to this song every single time, and I sing along with that, you know, that stank face you put on whenever you hear a good beat. It's Sofia Cordova from Bogota, Colombia. That's her song, Symptom of Love. And, you know, she did release an all-Spanish album, I think, last year, but this year she's releasing an all-English EP called North Star, and she's going to be releasing it later in September. So I'm really, really excited for it because this one's been such an earworm for me. And if you found some really cool music, if you found your new favorite song or your new favorite artist because of Cafecito, please reach out to these artists. It really helps us out a lot that to have these artists know that they're being played here on this station. That way they can show mutual support. So if any of this music really resonates with you, reach out to them on their Instagram, on their social media, and just be like, hey, I found your song because of Cafecito. I found your song because of Bilingual Sounds. Could you do that favor for me? It would really, really help a lot as we are a small little public radio station here in Southern California. Let's get into some music from Julieta Venegas, because we currently have your opportunity at winning two tickets for her October 1st show, which is a Thursday. And if you haven't done so, you have to download the Bilingual Sounds app to enter this giveaway. Download the app, and as soon as you open it, you'll see the Julieta Venegas banner. Click on that and enter. This is from her third studio album, C, released in 2003. Here is Oleada.

got new music from The Sincere's. How Lonely Is Lonely is their latest single that will be on their upcoming album, Love Stories, and I'm very excited for that new album. And also, they're going to be performing over at the Wiltern October 17th. And if you want to keep up to date with all the shows that is going on here in Southern California, we have a pretty extensive concert calendar over on our website, bilingualsounds.org. We have concerts all the way up until the end of the year, so you can really, really plan ahead. And some shows that should be on your radar, Banda Los Chinos over at the Observatory on August 12th. Also, Maestro of the Movies. It is a Hollywood Bowl tradition happening September 4th, 5th, and 6th. It's a tribute to John Williams. He's been the movie composer to some of your favorite movies, such as Home Alone, Indiana Jones, Star Wars, Jaws, Jurassic Park. Also, Buena Vista Social Orchestra is going to be at the Wiltern November 8th, and Francisca Valenzuela at the Roxy November 14th. Let's get into some more music. This one is a local music spotlight. It comes from one of my favorite artists, really, really underrated, but we all need to make her overrated, if that makes sense. Or let's just give her the attention that she deserves. There we go. Here's Jenna Wadd with Existential Daydream.

0: 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And if you love what you're hearing, you can actually help us build it. 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

We got some Jay-Z here for your Wednesday morning to get you through the hump of the week. It's Izzo, H-O-V-A, from his album The Blueprint. Pretty legendary album in the hip-hop world. And you're here on today's 11 a.m. Hip Hop 3 Block. I'm Byron the Curator, always bringing you the best hip-hop tunes every single day on the show. Coming up next, I got music from a hip-hop artist out of Spain, and she's also going to be a featured artist for the Latin Alternative Music Conference, which is happening next week. I'm going to be heading over to New York City to cover the conference and get you some really cool interviews and let you know what artists you need to be on the lookout and definitely keep your ears close to, like this next one. Her name is Eme, and this is one of her latest songs. It's Nota de Voz here on the Hip Hop 3 Block.

0: Y ahí vamos con Trueno, con su energía. Esa es su canción Uruguay that can be found on his latest album, Turrazo. That is Trueno is also going to be another featured artist. And he's going to be playing the summer stage in Central Park for free. It's going to get wild, y'all. You know, about 2 years ago, I believe, Juanes was one of the featured artists and performed for free over at the Central Park stage. And it got shut down after two songs because people couldn't behave themselves. People were jumping over the fence, just trying to get in any which way to just see Juanes. I mean, can you imagine seeing Juanes for free and you don't get in line in time? You'd be a little like, you'd be on edge as well. So I kind of get it, but at least he performed two songs and made that day a little bit epic and a story to tell everybody who was there. All right, we're gonna get into some more music. Here is Café Tacuba con Chilanga Banda, mi gente.
1: Cachale chango chilango, cachafa chama te chutas, noche que andar de tacuche, y chale con la charola,

The disco. I'm gonna be having Chucho Rivas as a guest DJ in the near future, hopefully on Friday if schedules work out and if there's no bumps in the road. Then Chucho Rivas will be your guest DJ on Cafecito on Friday morning. So make sure you follow us on our Instagram if you haven't done so already, as a little reminder. Up next in the mix, Celinez, the New York City artist, Mexican American artist. She's also gonna be part of the LAMC this year. Finally, it's been about time. This is off of her latest album, Nostalgia. Aquí tenemos Distancia featuring Rosales.

We got new music from Francisca Valenzuela, the amazing Chilean-American singer-songwriter. She's going to be releasing a new album very soon. I believe by the end of the week. It's called Maldita, and that's the latest single called S.O.S. A little lifeline right there. You're here on Cafecito. I'm Byron, the curator. And remember, go sign up to try to win some tickets to see Julieta Venegas over at the Wiltern October 1st. You have to download the Bilingual Sounds app to participate. If you already have it, if you're listening through us right now, through the app, then you already know. You probably already signed up for it. So head over to the App Store, Google Play, and download it today. Open up the app and then click on that banner to try to win those tickets. Up next in the mix, we got Mao Mao Mao with his track, Macho Macho.

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3: 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I'm Karina Linares, Community Engagement Producer here at Avanza, Utah's first bilingual public radio station. Today, we're joined by Frances Goh, who you might remember from our Latino Conservation Week roundtable last year. Frances is currently the Community Engagement and Outreach Specialist at Sageland Collaborative. She is here with us today to tell us about the inaugural cohort of Sageland Collaborative's Science and Art Initiative. It's a program created to provide opportunities for Westside artists to visit the Great Salt Lake and create works highlighting their unique experiences with shorebirds and conservation. Frances, welcome. Thank you so much for joining us today. So Frances, tell me what this program is all about.
4: Yeah, so this is the very first time that Sageland is doing this sort of like science art combination program. So a lot of our work focuses on wildlife conservation throughout Utah, and so it's not always super accessible for beginners who might be interested in shorebirds. So we were sort of brainstorming like, what could it look like to invite folks who maybe aren't like hardcore birders yet?
3: As people, you know, go to this art exhibition, what do you want them to walk away with? What message or maybe feeling of hope do you want them to kind of walk away with? And what conversations do you hope that all their work sparks?
4: Yeah. I think the biggest conversation I'm hoping people get is just like, as they're looking at the art is, I didn't know that before.
3: Folks at home or who are listening to us, if you want to check it out, you can check out sagelandcollaborative.org/shorebirds to learn more about this project, or you can check out at Sageland Collab on Instagram. That's SageLandCollab. And you can find all sorts of awesome information and events there. And you've been listening to Conexión here on Avanza 88.3. I'm Karina Linares. Thanks so much for tuning in.

We got high energy music from a group out of Spain called Bala. Acaban de escuchar su canción Prisas, and you found it here on Cafecito. I'm Byron, the curator, your host. We're going to be jumping into the afternoon very, very soon, so please stay close. More high energy music coming from the Spanish artist Ana Cura, the self-proclaimed queen of punk rock. Here's her song, Lágrimas.

music from Soyet 25. It's a newly found group. Vocalist of the band is also the vocalist of Kit Sebastian. So in that song, you heard some Turkish language. That's their song Oyun here on Bilingual Sounds, where not only do we bring you music from all over Latin America, but also from cultures around the world. Everybody is welcome here on this public radio station. Let's get into the next hour. We got the afternoon hour just upon us. Let's get into this new one from Babas Tootsie Pop. It's Cellulas.

Chola Orange, Irene Diaz, a pretty fantastic collaboration, if you ask me. It's a song called Quicksand, and you found it here on Bilingual Sounds. It's the afternoon hour, mi gente. Buenas tardes. Espero que la anda pasando bien. I hope you're having some lunch. If you're not, I hope you're getting ready to go eat lunch, because my stomach is growling right now. I will be having some bite to eat later on. But first comes you, and first comes all the good tunes that I got ready for you in this next hour. Up next, we got something from the Mexican-American singer-songwriter Andrea Bejar. Here is Tears in the Kitchen.

What's up? This is Obed Padilla from Oceanside, California. You're listening to Bilingual Sounds, where music crosses genres and borders. Coming up next is one of my songs, so turn it up. Con Amor, this is Obed Padilla here on Bilingual Sounds.

little bit by the for all my folks from Oceanside. We got one of yous right here in the mix. That's his song One Night that can be found on his latest EP, Rodeo Clown. And you found it here on Bilingual Sounds. Hey, don't forget, we have your opportunity at winning two tickets to see the Puerto Rican artist Kany Garcia. She's going to be performing at the YouTube Theater on September 17th. And if you head over to our Instagram at Bilingual Sounds, you got your opportunity at winning two tickets to that show. We're going to be announcing winners next week, so best get to it. Up next, one of my favorite bands, a pop punk band called Sum 41. Their debut album, All Killer No Filler, is celebrating 25 years. Here's one of my favorites, In Too Deep.

Ya tenemos música de Milo J desde Argentina with his track Gil, and that's also featuring the amazing Trueno, and that's off of Milo J's latest album, La Vida Era Más Corta. Milo is also going to be a featured artist over at the Latin Alternative Music Conference. I'm hoping I can get to talk to him and just kind of thank him for all the cool music that he's released off of his new album. Oh my god, that album is fantastic. I can't get enough of it. And I hope you've been enjoying the selections that I bring you here on Cafecito. This is 88.5 Bilingual Sounds, where music is our second language here in Southern California. We're also syndicated and broadcasting over at Avanza 88.3 KUUB in Salt Lake City, Utah. Up next, we got another Argentinian artist in the mix. Her name is Mel Muñoz.

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3: 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I'm Edgar Zuniga. 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

This song has grown to be one of my new favorites from La Santa Cecilia. It's off of their latest album, Los Años. Acaban de escuchar Bésame. Because, you know, even on my off time, I do listen to bilingual sounds. And whenever I hear it in the mix, I'm like already singing along. I'm like, what? You ever feel that when you really love a song and then it comes on and you're like, how am I singing along to it already? So that's the feeling I get from that one. I hope you enjoyed it. And also, by the way, if you like cumbias and other traditional sounds and influences, you know, every Saturday and Sunday from 8 a.m. to 11 a.m., that's exactly what we have. 3 hours of exactly that here on bilingualsounds.org and on the free Bilingual Sounds app. Let's get into one of my new favorite artists. Her name is Rozzy. She recently released their third album called Fig Tree. Here's Hold Tight.

Hola gente linda, aquí Tuanguero, guitarrista nacido en Valencia, España, and now based in Los Angeles. My guitar travels between Spanish music, flamenco, blues, and sonido del desierto americano. 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Coming up next is one of my songs, so if you like it, find me on Instagram, Tuanguero Oficial, and here we go, take a listen.

got music from Tuanguero. He's a local artist by way of Spain, and that's his song Danza de Acolita from his latest album Pan America. I'm Byron, the curator, and that about does it for me here today. I'm only here 4 hours every day, Monday through Friday, 9 a.m. through 1 p.m. Thank you so much for tuning in, and don't forget to try to win some free concert tickets. We have your opportunity at winning tickets to see Kany Garcia at the YouTube Theater September 17th, and also Julieta Venegas October 1st over at the Wiltern. So yeah, it's all available on our Instagram at Bilingual Sounds. Here is some Juanes with his classic song Es Por Ti, and this one takes us back to 2002 from his second studio album Un Día Normal, and Juanes is at the Kia Forum October 16th.

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1: This jam is dedicated to the one and only Neto from the Harbor Cruisers, fool. 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

You ever look out on the horizon here in Southern California and you're like, damn, that's so beautiful. 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Right now, La Onda and Rudy are making love to your eardrums, fool. Real sensual-like. 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Cause I'm taking you to Pleasure Town, dog.

Hola, ¿qué tal, mi gente? My name is Byron, the curator, and I'm the host of Cafecito, which is now proudly airing here on Avanza 88.3 KUUB, Salt Lake City, Utah. Get ready for a mix of Latin alternative from indie rock and pop to hip hop and more, as well as sprinkling in iconic American rock gems through the eras. 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

0: pueda acercarme y te pueda tener. 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
1: Órale, mi gente, buenos días, bienvenidas, bienvenidos, pasen adelante. You're here on Cafecito. Thank you so much for tuning in. I'm here Monday through Friday, 9 a.m. through 1 p.m., just in case you didn't know, bringing you cool little gems like the one that you just heard, a little Spanish rendition of Summertime Blues as done by Bruno Lomas and reinterpreted as Una Noche de Verano. It's starting to get hot out there, y'all, so y'all better stay cool, and the best way to do that is with some cool music. Like this next one, are you a fan of Zelda? More specifically, The Legend of Zelda. This is a really cool mariachi interpretation of the song Dark World from the group Mariachi Entertainment System. Let's take it away here on

We got a nice little tune from Eka Vandal, the Melbourne Australian artist. That's our song Levitate Part 1 and 2 from her latest album, Looking for People to Unfollow. Hope you enjoyed it. And a little heads up, Eka Vandal is going to be performing two nights in a row at the Telegram Ballroom, September 28th on a Monday and 29th on a Tuesday. And both of those shows are sold out. But because here at Bilingual Sounds, we really do love our listeners and our audience, we have your opportunity in the near future, not yet, to win two tickets to the Tuesday sold out show for Eka Vandal. That's coming up very, very soon, though. Coming up next from France, we got the artist Loewe with his song Sales Gosses.

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1: El apoyo para Avanza proviene de
2: Utah State Parks, providing life jackets at loaner stations throughout the summer. 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
3: 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I'm Karina Linares, Community Engagement Producer here at Avanza, Utah's first bilingual public radio station. Today, we're joined by Frances Goh, who you might remember from our Latino Conservation Week roundtable last year. Frances is currently the Community Engagement and Outreach Specialist at Sageland Collaborative. She is here with us today to tell us about the inaugural cohort of Sageland Collaborative's Science and Art Initiative. It's a program created to provide opportunities for Westside artists to visit the Great Salt Lake and create works highlighting their unique experiences with shorebirds and conservation. Frances, welcome. Thank you so much for joining us today. So Frances, tell me what this program is all about.
4: Yeah, so this is the very first time that Sageland is doing this sort of like science-art combination program. So a lot of our work focuses on wildlife conservation throughout Utah, and so it's not always super accessible for beginners who might be interested in shorebirds. So we were sort of brainstorming, like, what could it look like to invite folks who maybe aren't like hardcore birders yet?
3: As people, you know, go to this art exhibition, what do you want them to walk away with? What message or maybe feeling of hope do you want them to kind of walk away with? And what conversations do you hope that all their work sparks?
4: Yeah. I think the biggest conversation I'm hoping people get is just like, as they're looking at the art, is I didn't know that before.
3: Folks at home or who are listening to us, if you want to check it out, you can check out sagelandcollaborative.org/shorebirds to learn more about this project, or you can check out at Sageland Collab on Instagram. That's SageLandCollab. And you can find all sorts of awesome information and events there. And you've been listening to Conexión here on Avanza 88.3. I'm Karina Linares. Thanks so much for tuning in.

And we got some electronica music here for your Wednesday morning, just to keep your energy up and to get you through the week. It is Wednesday. It's the hump of the week, and we got to get you through Thursday and Friday still. And you just heard new music from an artist named Angelie with her song featuring Justice, What You Want It. And it's also that one is a FCUK ERS remix here on Bilingual Sounds. Let's move on to this one from Joey Quiñones from his solo debut album called In a Soul Steady Situation. This is Bolsita.

Únete a nuestra comunidad en las redes sociales. 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

Morgan Jarabe de Palo desde España con su canción Somos. Hope you enjoyed it. Hey, don't forget to sign up to try to win some free concert tickets. We recently posted a new one, your opportunity at winning two tickets to see Kany García, the Puerto Rican singer-songwriter, over at the YouTube Theater on September 17th. Head over to our Instagram for that one, at Bilingual Sounds. Enter for your chance, and we're going to be announcing winners next week. Up next in the mix, some Mexican folk for you from Zepoleth. It's her song, Tan Adentro. And then after that, we got new music from Queens of the Stone Age, so stick around.

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We got a pretty playful track from a Chilean artist right there. His name is Flippy. That's a song, El Envidio del Mall, kicking off the second hour of Cafecito. Thanks for sticking around. I really appreciate ya. I bring you the greatest and the bestest music all around and all around the world. Not only do we showcase music from all over Latin America, but also bring you music from cultures from every walk of life. This next one comes from a Japanese band called Yoroshika. Here's their song, Bubble.

Y ahí vamos con música de un artista llamado Lasso, and I hope he was able to rope you in with his song Ojos Marrones. Now, coming up next week, I'm going to be traveling to New York City. I'm going to be attending the Latin Alternative Music Conference that happens every single year around July. It takes place in Manhattan, and I'm going to be interviewing a whole bunch of artists, and Lasso is going to be one of the featured artists for the Latin Alternative Music Conference. So definitely one of those artists you need to keep your close ear to. Up next in the mix, here's Nacha Pop with their song Magia y Precisión.

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0: Ooh, that's what it makes me say every time that ends. Ooh, it's Abril Olivera from Argentina with her latest song, Vaga. So funky, so groovy, and I hope you enjoyed it. I hope it made your day a little bit better. And that's always my mission here on Cafecito. I'm Byron, the curator. And if you haven't, if you don't know, I'm here Monday through Friday, 9 a.m. through 1 p.m. every day on bilingualsounds.org and on the free Bilingual Sounds app. Let's get into a song called The Bottle from the amazing, the legendary Gil Scott Heron and his collaboration with Brian Jackson. Let's get into it. You're here on Cafes.
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1: 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I'm Edgar Zuniga. 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

sing along to this song every single time, and I sing along with that, you know, that stank face you put on whenever you hear a good beat. It's Sofia Cordova from Bogota, Colombia. That's her song, Symptom of Love. And, you know, she did release an all-Spanish album, I think, last year, but this year she's releasing an all-English EP called North Star, and she's going to be releasing it later in September. So I'm really, really excited for it because this one's been such an earworm for me. And if you found some really cool music, if you found your new favorite song or your new favorite artist because of Cafecito, please reach out to these artists. It really helps us out a lot that to have these artists know that they're being played here on this station. That way they can show mutual support. So if any of this music really resonates with you, reach out to them on their Instagram, on their social media, and just be like, hey, I found your song because of Cafecito. I found your song because of Bilingual Sounds. Could you do that favor for me? It would really, really help a lot as we are a small little public radio station here in Southern California. Let's get into some music from Julieta Venegas, because we currently have your opportunity at winning two tickets for her October 1st show, which is a Thursday. And if you haven't done so, you have to download the Bilingual Sounds app to enter this giveaway. Download the app, and as soon as you open it, you'll see the Julieta Venegas banner. Click on that and enter. This is from her third studio album, C, released in 2003. Here is Oleada.

We got new music from The Sinceres. How Lonely Is Lonely is their latest single that will be on their upcoming album, Love Stories. And I'm very excited for that new album. And also, they're going to be performing over at the Wiltern October 17th. And if you want to keep up to date with all the shows that is going on here in Southern California, we have a pretty extensive concert calendar over on our website, bilingualsounds.org. We have concerts all the way up until the end of the year, so you can really, really plan ahead. And some shows that should be on your radar, Banda Los Chinos over at the Observatory on August 12th. Also, Maestro of the Movies. It is a Hollywood Bowl tradition happening September 4th, 5th, and 6th. It's a tribute to John Williams. He's been the movie composer to some of your favorite movies, such as Home Alone, Indiana Jones, Star Wars, Jaws, Jurassic Park. Also, Buena Vista Social Orchestra is going to be at the Wiltern November 8th and Francisca Valenzuela at the Roxy November 14th. Let's get into some more music. This one is a local music spotlight. It comes from one of my favorite artists, really, really underrated, but we all need to make her overrated, if that makes sense. Or let's just give her the attention that she deserves. There we go. Here's Jenna Wadd with Existential Daydream.

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1: The Lawrence T. y Janet T. D. Foundation, que promueve actividades benéficas que impulsan el crecimiento y el bienestar de las personas en Ogden y las comunidades aledañas.
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We got some Jay-Z here for your Wednesday morning to get you through the hump of the week. It's Izzo, H-O-V-A, from his album The Blueprint. Pretty legendary album in the hip-hop world. And you're here on today's 11 a.m. Hip-Hop 3 Block. I'm Byron the Curator, always bringing you the best hip-hop tunes every single day on the show. Coming up next, I got music from a hip-hop artist out of Spain, and she's also going to be a featured artist for the Latin Alternative Music Conference, which is happening next week. I'm going to be heading over to New York City to cover the conference and get you some really cool interviews and let you know what artists you need to be on the lookout and definitely keep your ears close to, like this next one. Her name is Eme, and this is one of her latest songs. It's Nota de Voz here on the Hip Hop 3 Block.

0: Y ahí vamos con Trueno, con su energía. Esa es su canción Uruguay that can be found on his latest album, Turrazo. That is Trueno is also going to be another featured artist, and he's going to be playing the summer stage in Central Park for free. It's going to get wild, y'all. You know, about 2 years ago, I believe, Juanes was one of the featured artists and performed for free over at the Central Park stage, and it got shut down after two songs because people couldn't behave themselves. People were jumping over the fence, just trying to get in any which way to just see Juanes. I mean, can you imagine seeing Juanes for free and you don't get in line in time? You'd be a little like, you'd be on edge as well. So I kind of get it, but at least he performed two songs and made that day a little bit epic and a story to tell everybody who was there. All right, we're gonna get into some more music. Here is Café Tacuba con Chilanga Banda, mi gente.
1: Cachale chango chilango, cachafa chamba te chutas, noche que andar de tacuche y chale con la charo.

Mexican artist Chucho Rivas with Esto No Acabó Por Mí from his latest album, Manuel, Ojalá Nunca Escuches Este Disco. I'm going to be having Chucho Rivas as a guest DJ in the near future, hopefully on Friday if schedules work out and if there's no bumps in the road, then Chucho Rivas will be your guest DJ on Cafecito on Friday morning. So make sure you follow us on our Instagram if you haven't done so already, as a little reminder. Up next in the mix, Celinez, the New York City artist, Mexican-American artist. She's also going to be part of the LAMC this year. Finally, it's been about time. This is off of her latest album, Nostalgia. Aquí tenemos Distancia featuring Rosales.

We got new music from Francisca Valenzuela, the amazing Chilean American singer songwriter. She's going to be releasing a new album very soon. I believe by the end of the week. It's called Maldita, and that's the latest single called SOS, a little lifeline right there. You're here on Cafecito. I'm Byron, the curator. And remember, go sign up to try to win some tickets to see Julieta Venegas over at the Wiltern October 1st. You have to download the Bilingual Sounds app to participate. If you already have it, if you're listening through us right now, through the app, then you already know. You probably already signed up for it. So head over to the App Store, Google Play, and download it today. Open up the app and then click on that banner to try to win those tickets. Up next in the mix, we got Mao Mao Mao with his track, Macho.

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1: This is Conexión on Avanza 88.3. I'm Karina Linares, Community Engagement Producer here at Avanza, Utah's first bilingual public radio station. Today, we're joined by Frances Goh, who you might remember from our Latino Conservation Week roundtable last year. Frances is currently the Community Engagement and Outreach Specialist at Sageland Collaborative. She is here with us today to tell us about the inaugural cohort of Sageland Collaborative's Science and Art Initiative. It's a program created to provide opportunities for Westside artists to visit the Great Salt Lake and create works highlighting their unique experiences with shorebirds and conservation. Frances, welcome. Thank you so much for joining us today. So Frances, tell me what this program is all about.
2: Yeah, so this is the very first time that Sageland is doing this sort of like science-art combination program. So a lot of our work focuses on wildlife conservation throughout Utah, and so it's not always super accessible for beginners who might be interested in shorebirds. So we were sort of brainstorming, like, what could it look like to invite folks who maybe aren't like hardcore birders yet?
1: As people, you know, go to this art exhibition, what do you want them to walk away with? What message or maybe feeling of hope do you want them to kind of walk away with? And what conversations do you hope that all their work sparks?
2: Yeah. I think the biggest conversation I'm hoping people get is just like, as they're looking at the art, is I didn't know that before.
1: Folks at home or who are listening to us, if you want to check it out, you can check out sagelandcollaborative.org/shorebirds to learn more about this project, or you can check out at Sageland Collab on Instagram. That's SageLandCollab. And you can find all sorts of awesome information and events there. And you've been listening to Conexión here on Avanza 88.3. I'm Karina Linares. Thanks so much for tuning in.

We got high energy music from a group out of Spain called Bala. Acaban de escuchar su canción Prisas, and you found it here on Cafecito. I'm Byron, the curator, your host. We're going to be jumping into the afternoon very, very soon, so please stay close. More high energy music coming from the Spanish artist Ana Cura, the self-proclaimed queen of punk rock. Here's her song, Lágrimas.

music from Soyet 25. It's a newly found group. Vocalist of the band is also the vocalist of Kit Sebastian. So in that song, you heard some Turkish language. That's their song Oyun here on Bilingual Sounds, where not only do we bring you music from all over Latin America, but also from cultures around the world. Everybody is welcome here on this public radio station. Let's get into the next hour. We got the afternoon hour just upon us. Let's get into this new one from Babas Tsitsipop. It's Cellulas. I'm listening.

Chola Orange, Irene Diaz, a pretty fantastic collaboration, if you ask me. It's a song called Quicksand, and you found it here on Bilingual Sounds. It's the afternoon hour, mi gente. Buenas tardes. Espero que la anda pasando bien. I hope you're having some lunch. If you're not, I hope you're getting ready to go eat lunch, because my stomach is growling right now. I will be having some bite to eat later on. But first comes you, and first comes all the good tunes that I got ready for you in this next hour. Up next, we got something from the Mexican-American singer-songwriter Andrea Bejar. Here is Tears in the Kitchen.

What's up? This is Obed Padilla from Oceanside, California. You're listening to Bilingual Sounds, where music crosses genres and borders. Coming up next is one of my songs, so turn it up. Con Amor, this is Obed Padilla here on Bilingual Sounds.

Obed Padilla. For all my folks from Oceanside, we got one of yous right here in the mix. That's his song One Night that can be found on his latest EP, Rodeo Clown. And you found it here on Bilingual Sounds. Hey, don't forget, we have your opportunity at winning two tickets to see the Puerto Rican artist Kany Garcia. She's going to be performing at the YouTube Theater on September 17th. And if you head over to our Instagram at Bilingual Sounds, you got your opportunity at winning two tickets to that show. We're going to be announcing winners next week, so best get to it. Up next, one of my favorite bands, a pop punk band called Sum 41. Their debut album, All Killer No Filler, is celebrating 25 years. Here's one of my favorites, In Too Deep.

Y ahí tenemos música de Milo J desde Argentina with his track Gil, and that's also featuring the amazing Trueno, and that's off of Milo J's latest album, La Vida Era Más Corta. Milo is also going to be a featured artist over at the Latin Alternative Music Conference. I'm hoping I can get to talk to him and just kind of thank him for all the cool music that he's released off of his new album. Oh my god, that album is fantastic. I can't get enough of it. And I hope you've been enjoying the selections that I bring you here on Cafecito. This is 88.5 Bilingual Sounds, where music is our second language here in Southern California. We're also syndicated and broadcasting over at Avanza 88.3 KUUB in Salt Lake City, Utah. Up next, we got another Argentinian artist in the mix. Her name is Mel Muñiz, and she recently released a live EP called Serenata para un Refugio. Here's one of my favorites, Araquiri.

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2: 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I'm Edgar Zuniga. 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

this song has grown to be one of my new favorites from La Santa Cecilia. It's off of their latest album, Los Años. Acaban de escuchar Bésame, because, you know, even off my on my off time, I do listen to bilingual sounds. And whenever I hear it in the mix, I'm like already singing along. I'm like, what? You ever feel that when you really love a song and then it comes on and you're like, how am I singing along to it already? So that's the feeling I get from that one. I hope you enjoyed it. And also, by the way, if you like cumbias and other traditional sounds and influences, you know, every Saturday and Sunday from 8 a.m. to 11 a.m., that's exactly what we have. 3 hours of exactly that here on bilingualsounds.org and on the free Bilingual Sounds app. Let's get into one of my new favorite artists. Her name is Rozzy. She recently released their third album called Fig Tree. Here's Hold Tight.

Hola gente linda, aquí Tuanguero, guitarrista nacido en Valencia, España, and now based in Los Angeles. My guitar travels between Spanish music, flamenco, blues, and sonido del desierto americano. 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Coming up next is one of my songs, so if you like it, find me on Instagram, Tuanguero Oficial, and here we go, take a listen.

got music from Tomanguero. He's a local artist by way of Spain. And that's his song, Danza de Acolita, from his latest album, Pan America. I'm Byron, the curator, and that about does it for me here today. I'm only here 4 hours every day, Monday through Friday, 9 a.m. through 1 p.m. Thank you so much for tuning in, and don't forget to try to win some free concert tickets. We have your opportunity at winning tickets to see Kany Garcia at the YouTube Theater September 17th, and also Julieta Venegas October 1st over at the Wiltern. It's all available on our Instagram at Bilingual Sounds. Here is some Juanes with his classic song Es Por Ti, and this one takes us back to 2002 from his second studio album Un Día Normal. And Juanes is at the Kia Forum October 16th.

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1: This jam is dedicated to the one and only Neto from the Harbor Cruisers, fool. 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

0: You ever look out on the horizon here in Southern California and you're like, damn, that's so beautiful. 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Right now, La Onda and Rudy are making love to your eardrums, fool. 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

Welcome back to Un Abrazo. I am so glad that you're here with me today. If you've had a crazy week or you're just driving home trying to decompress, consider this your safe little zone for the next hour. We are going to chill out, play some amazing music, and just breathe for a second. Kicking things off, I have a brand new vibe for you. I have an artist that has started doing music in 2023 and already has taken the musical world by storm. Hailing from La Ciudad de México, this is Isa TQM with Te Escucho Al Pensar. I do have more amazing music coming up this hour, so turn it up, lean back, and let's get into it.

0: We had some amazing gems right there, including Palas Nubes by Pau Pau and Desenfocado by Rao Alejandro, which we know is honestly so good. Quick thing before we keep going, the track coming up in a second is Para Siempre by Acrila. If you don't know her yet, she's this incredible young artist out of Chile who's completely reinventing Latin urban music with her wild, chaotic, hyperpop energy. She's super unapologetically queer. Her style is so cool, and I've basically had this song on repeat all month. Also, if you're looking for something fun to do around the valley this week, the Utah Pride Center is doing their weekly Latin social group on Wednesday night. It's super chill, no pressure at all, and is honestly a good excuse to get out, grab a cold drink, and hang out with some amazing people. All right, bringing it back, let's go ahead and get this song on for you. Coming up, I do have more music from Ross Acrila, Catiel en Paco Amoroso, and then some Fade. Turn it up.
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1: That was Fade with Fed Show 151, which is one of my favorite songs from him. It's just such summer vibes, so how could I not include it into this playlist? Next up, let's keep an ear out for Sea Rose in this next stack of songs. Their track is called House Song. Sea Rose started out literally just recording indie folk songs in his bedroom on his phone, and now he's getting co-signed by Phoebe Bridgers and opening for Lucy Dacus. It's super soft, kind of haunting, but absolutely gorgeous, so consider yourself warned if you're in emotional mood today, because this is the song you need. If you have weekend plans or you need them, the Utah Queer Film Festival is running their summer series down at the Utah Film Center. It is a great way to hide from the heat for a couple of hours and watch some incredible local and indie film work. All right, we're getting a bunch of good stuff coming up, including Faye Miana, Bad Bunny, Ruzowski, and Madeline Peru. Don't go anywhere.

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That was Madeline Peru with La Javanese, and that song is pure magic. I actually spent a good about 3 years waking up and putting that song on first thing in the morning, and let me tell you, it is an amazing way to start your day off right. Well, we are at the very end of the show today, but I'm leaving you with Wanderer by Tinashe. I'm so obsessed with her. A lot of people don't realize that she does everything herself. She built her own home studio, produces, writes, edits her own music videos, all of it completely independent. She is a total powerhouse, and this song comes off of one of her earlier mixtapes and is always stuck with me. Thank you so much for hanging out with me today. It honestly means the entire world. Do something nice for yourself today, drink some water, and take it easy. Leaving you with un abrazo fuerte. Bye!